0: months in an effort to ease soaring fuel prices, with a substantial release of diesel planned in the first 20 days. The decision came as diesel prices in the United States climbed to record levels, adding pressure on President Donald Trump and his administration ahead of November's midterm elections. Mr. Trump said that European countries had agreed to release large quantities of diesel from their stocks and that the process would begin immediately. The announcement followed an overnight conversation between Trump and French President Emmanuel Macron. Union Finance Minister Nirmala Sitharaman has said the Global Horticulture Hub will strengthen the horticulture sector and create better opportunities for farmers in the Rayalaseema region of Andhra Pradesh. Ms. Sitharaman laid the foundation stone for the Rayalaseema Global Horticulture Hub project and the Indian School of Agriculture at Madanapalle in Annamaya district yesterday. Science and Technology Minister Dr. Jitendra Singh has said that robotics is set to become an important tool across medical specialities, covering diagnostics, treatment and therapy. Addressing the International Conference of the Society of Robotic Surgery, he said that robotics, artificial intelligence and nanoscience will create an ecosystem for precision and personalized healthcare. Mr. Singh said that the future could see the emergence of robotic medicine, robotic endocrinology and robotic cardiology, just as AI is finding applications across different medical specialities. Union Minister for Port, Shipping and Waterways Sarbanand Sonowal has called on the Shipping Corporation of India, SCI, to play a leading role in making India self-reliant and globally competitive in shipbuilding and maritime capacity. Addressing a ceremony to mark SCI's 65 years of operations yesterday, Mr. Sonowal highlighted SCI's role in safeguarding India's energy and trade security, particularly during the recent Strait of Hormuz crisis. He said a stronger national fleet is central to India's ambition to becoming a leading shipbuilding and ship-owning nation by 2047 under Maritime Amrit Kaal Vision 2047. Founded in 1961 with 19 vessels, SCI now operates 58 vessels with a total capacity of 5.26 million deadweight tons. The second edition of the biannual Naval Commanders Conference 2026 concluded in New Delhi after 3 days' deliberations on operational preparedness and logistics against the backdrop of the evolving global security environment, rapid advances in technology, including the absorption of AI. The conference, held from September 29 to October 1, will also focus on the evolving global security environment and the growing role of artificial intelligence and autonomous and uncrewed systems. The gold rush continued for India at the Asian Games in Aichi, Nagoya, Japan, as Indian athletes delivered a stellar performance on day 13, clinching 6 gold medals in hockey, boxing, wrestling and archery in a spectacular display of skill, determination and sporting excellence. Indian women's hockey team clinched the gold medal, defeating China 1-0 in the closely fought final. With these impressive performances, India has climbed to 5th position in the overall medal standings. The country's medal tally has risen to 76, including 16 gold, 25 silver and 35 bronze medals. President Draupadi Murmu and Prime Minister Narendra Modi have congratulated medal winners. And that is the end of this news bulletin.
1: ఆకాశవాణి భావన కార్యక్రమంలో క్రోధం గురించి భాగి పూర్ణేందు శారద గారి భావజాలం విందాం.
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0: million barrels of diesel and crude oil over 4 months in an effort to ease soaring fuel prices, with a substantial release of diesel planned in the first 20 days. The decision came as diesel prices in the United States climbed to record levels, adding pressure on President Donald Trump and his administration ahead of November's midterm elections. Mr. Trump said that European countries had agreed to release large quantities of diesel from their stocks and that the process would begin immediately.
1: Earlier, I spoke with members of the G7 nations, and I'm pleased to report that we have reached an agreement for Europe to release massive amounts of diesel fuel from their heavily stocked reserves, and that's starting immediately.
0: The announcement followed an overnight conversation between Trump and French President Emmanuel Macron. According to a statement issued by France after the meeting, the International Energy Agency will coordinate the release. United Nations has welcomed India's approval of the 1.86 lakh crore rupees Green Energy Corridor Phase 3, describing the grid strengthening and battery storage scheme as a major step that will deliver big dividends for the country's people and economy. We have a report.
2: UN Climate Change Executive Secretary Simon Steele said Green Energy Corridor Phase 3 initiative would help India harness its growing renewable energy capacity, meet rising electricity needs, and further strengthen its position as a global leader in solar energy. He said the scheme would help integrate renewable energy into India's power system while supporting economic growth. Steele also highlighted the strategic importance of battery storage for large economies such as India, particularly in the context of energy security and economic growth. The UN official further said that stronger electricity grids and battery storage infrastructure could generate employment across manufacturing, construction, and energy storage as the global transition towards renewable energy and clean technology accelerates. The Union Cabinet has approved GEC3 with a total outlay of 1,86,405 crore rupees, including 54,082 crore rupees in central financial assistance to strengthen intrastate transmission systems and support deployment of battery energy storage systems. Jigyasa Pandey for Akashwani News, Delhi.
0: Science and Technology Minister Dr. Jitendra Singh has said that robotics is set to become an important tool across medical specialities covering diagnostics, treatment and therapy. Addressing the International Conference of the Society of Robotic Surgery, he said that robotics, artificial intelligence and nanoscience will create an ecosystem for precision and personalized healthcare. Dr. Singh said the future could see the emergence of robotic medicine, robotic endocrinology and robotic cardiology, just as AI is finding applications across different medical specialities. Prime Minister Narendra Modi is completing 25 years in public service, a journey defined by the mantra of Jan Seva Se Desh Seva and marked by an unwavering commitment to serving the nation. Guided by this vision for Seva and Sushasan, the government has been ceaselessly working towards achieving Viksit Bharat by 2047. Rural women in India are no longer confined to traditional farm work. They are increasingly becoming operators and service providers of modern agricultural technology. Today, in our special series, we bring you a story that highlights how the Namo Drone Didi scheme is playing an important role in this transformation. Here is a report by our correspondent.
3: The scheme was approved by the Union Cabinet in November 2023 with the objective of connecting women with the drone technology in agriculture. An outlay of 1,261 crore rupees was provided for the scheme in the last 3 years. Under the scheme, the government aims to provide 15,000 agricultural drones to selected women. The scheme seeks to create new livelihood opportunities for women by enabling them to work as drone service providers. They are offering drone-based services for spraying liquid fertilizers and pesticides on rental basis to farmers. Under the scheme, selected women are eligible for central financial assistance up to 80% of the cost of the drone and associated equipments. Loans are also available to meet the remaining cost along with interest support. The drone package also includes training for the beneficiaries. In Rajasthan, 50 women have been provided drones. Pooja, a Namo Drone Didi from Sawai Madhopur district of Rajasthan, says that the training brought a positive change in her life and has also provided financial support to her family.
4: मेरा नाम ग्राम पूजा जागर में ग्राम पंचायत शामपुरा डिस्ट्रिक्ट सवाई माधोपुर राजस्थान से नमो ड्रोन दीदी बात कर रही हूँ। मेरे को ड्रोन मार्च 2024 में

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1: 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Jitendra Dwivedi, Akashwani News, Jaipur.
2: 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Welcome back to Morning News on Akashwani. Madhya Pradesh is holding a major event today to promote milk production and the dairy sector. Union Home and Cooperation Minister Amit Shah and Chief Minister Dr. Mohan Yadav will attend the Gopalak Sammelan in Bhopal.
3: A state-level Gopalak Sammelan is being held today at the Bhel Dashara Maidan in Bhopal. Union Home and Cooperation Minister Amit Shah will address the gathering. Chief Minister Dr. Mohan Yadav will also attend the event. Amit Shah will honor women cattle farmers who have done good work in the field of animal husbandry. He will also distribute approval letters to beneficiaries of the Dr. Bhimrao Ambedkar Kamdhenu Yojana. More than 35,000 cattle farmers and members of dairy cooperatives are expected to attend the event. Cattle farmers from Bhopal, Sihor, Betul, Rajgarh, Harda, Guna, Ashoknagar, Vidisha and several other districts will take part in the program. Milk producers associated with the Bhopal and Indore milk unions will also receive bonus payment. Several dairy projects will also be launched, including a dairy plant worth 255 crore rupees in Ujjain and a facility related to milk products in Bhopal. Abhinav Goyal, Akashwani News, Bhopal.
2: Union Finance Minister Nirmala Sitharaman has said the Global Horticulture Hub will strengthen the horticulture sector and create better opportunities for farmers in the Rayalaseema region of Andhra Pradesh. Ms. Sitharaman laid the foundation stone for the Rayalaseema Global Horticulture Hub project and the Indian School of Agriculture at Madanpally in Annamayya district. Andhra Pradesh Chief Minister N. Chandrababu Naidu and Deputy Chief Minister Pavan Kalyan were present on the occasion. Speaking at the event, the Finance Minister said the centre and the state are working together to develop Andhra Pradesh as a major horticulture centre. She stressed the need for better water management, modern technology and infrastructure to support farmers and improve their incomes. The 8th edition of e-auction of gifts presented to the Prime Minister has been extended until the 31st of this month. Culture Ministry said this edition features 30 different mementos, showcasing the diverse dimensions of Delhi. The 30 mementos include 9 photo frames, 9 mementos and 6 idols, sculptures and statues. The Ministry further noted that for auction dates and other details, visit the official PM Mementos e-auction portal, pmmementos.gov.in. Union Minister for Ports, Shipping and Waterways Sarbanand Sonowal has called on the Shipping Corporation of India SCI to play a leading role in making India self-reliant and globally competitive in shipbuilding and maritime capacity. Addressing a ceremony to mark SCI's 65 years of operations yesterday, Mr. Sonowal highlighted SCI's role in safeguarding India's energy and trade security, particularly during the recent Strait of Hormuz crisis. On to sports. In the Asian Games 2026, India began day 14 with a historic gold in archery as teenager Kumkum Mohor defeated South Korea's Oh Ye-jin in a dramatic shoot-off in Aichi, Nagoya, Japan this morning. After the final was tied 5-5, Kumkum shot a perfect 10, while Oh managed an 8, securing the gold for India. With the victory, Kumkum became the first Indian woman to win an Asian Games medal in the individual recurve event. Earlier, Kumkum defeated China's Jing Yi-Zhu 6-2 in the semi-final, securing a quota place for India at the 2028 Los Angeles Olympics. With this victory, India's medal tally rose to 77, including 17 gold, 25 silver and 35 bronze medals. In hockey, defending champions India will take on against Malaysia, with the two teams meeting at the Gifu Prefectural Green Stadium with eyes on the gold medal and an LA 2028 Olympics quota. And now for a look at today's newspapers, it's over to Renu Kataria.
4: Thank you, Anuja. The front page news of all the dailies today is on the historic hockey and archery wins in the Asian Games in Japan, with Indian hockey team celebrating the win to qualify for the Los Angeles Olympics. The Times of India headline says, "Poor gold, India equals its best day at any Asiad with haul of six." Recounting the mid-air incident, PM Modi shares unforgettable conversation filled with pride and emotion with hero pilot who saved lives on social media platform X, cites the Statesman. Hindustan Times refers to the Russian President Putin hailing Prime Minister Modi having very good ideas aimed at mutually acceptable solution for ending Ukraine war. In a move to standardize official cartography and enhance public awareness of the sensitive border region, India adds 28 sites in Ladakh to official map, states the Asian Age. And finally, the Pioneer writes, Vande Bharat Express sets 100 km per hour record over the highest and first cable stayed Chenab Railway Bridge. And with that, it's back to you, Anuja.
2: Thank you, Renu. And now before we end the bulletin, the headlines once again. India calls for WTO-compliant measures to address trade distortions, dumping and predatory pricing. G7 countries agree to release 100 million barrels of diesel and crude oil as prices climb record high in United States. United Nations welcomes India's Green Energy Corridor Phase 3, says it will strengthen India's position as global leader in solar energy. Union Cooperation Minister Amit Shah to lay foundation stone for 255 crore rupees dairy plant in Ujjain today, with processing capacity of 3 lakh litres of milk per day. And in Asian Games, Indian archer Kumkum Mahor clinches gold in recurve event, Indian men's hockey team to clash for gold against Malaysia. And with that, we end the morning news. Have a nice day.
5: ఆకాశవాణి కర్ణాటక శాస్త్రీయ సంగీత కార్యక్రమంలో శ్రీ పి పీరయ్య బృందంచే నాదస్వరం వింటారు. డోలు సహకారం శ్రీ ఎన్ ధనంజయులు. ముందుగా హంసనంది రాగం రూపకతాళం లలితదాసర్ రచన పావన గురు పవన పురాధీశమాశ్రయే.

0: economy. From there, we moved on to the developing economy. From there, we are moving towards the developed economy. We can call ourselves as a developed economy if it is an inclusive development of everyone. That is where the real development benefit should reach the nook and corner of the country.
1: Madhya Pradesh is holding a major event today to promote milk production and the dairy sector. Union Home and Cooperation Minister Amit Shah and Chief Minister Dr. Mohan Yadav will attend the Gaur Palak Sammelan in Bhopal. Mr. Shah will also address the gathering. A state-level Gaur Palak Sammelan is being held at the Bhel Dashehra Maidan in Bhopal. Mr. Shah will honour women cattle farmers who have done good work in the field of animal husbandry. He will also distribute approval letters to beneficiaries of Dr. Bhimrao Ambedkar Kamdhenu Yojana. The United Nations has welcomed India's approval of the 1.86 lakh crore rupees Green Energy Corridor Phase 3, describing the grid strengthening and battery storage scheme as a major step that will deliver big dividends for the country's people and economy. In a statement to a news agency, UN Climate Change Executive Secretary Simon Steele said the initiative would help India harness its growing renewable energy capacity, meet rising electricity needs, and further strengthen its position as a global leader in solar energy. Commerce and Industry Minister Piyush Goyal has said that chartered accountants have a pivotal role in strengthening India-US economic partnership by helping businesses navigate cross-border taxation, regulatory compliance and financial governance while making Indian enterprises investment ready for global capital. He said this during an interaction with the leadership and members of the Institute of Chartered Accountants of India from Chicago, Michigan and Ohio chapters. In a social media post, Mr. Goyal said that during the meeting, expanding opportunities in the India-US economic partnership were deliberated. Five Indian nationals were rescued after a Kuwait-flagged tanker was struck by a projectile in the Strait of Hormuz. The Indian Embassy in Oman said in a post on X today that it coordinated the rescue of the five Indians on board the MT Kazima 3, who were safely brought ashore. The mission thanked Omani authorities for their continued support and assistance during the rescue operation. An earthquake measuring 4.5 on the Richter scale was recorded at around 9:43 a.m. today in Pangra Shinde area of Vasmat Taluka in Hingoli district. According to preliminary information, the first tremor measuring 3.3 magnitude was recorded at around 7:47 a.m. A stronger tremor of 4.5 magnitude followed at 9:43 a.m., after which a series of smaller tremors were reported. The Indian Meteorological Department, IMD, has forecast heavy rainfall over Arunachal Pradesh. The weather agency has predicted thunderstorm accompanied with lightning over Assam, Meghalaya, Nagaland and Tripura. In Asian Games cricket, India set a 212-run target against Pakistan in the gold medal clash at Nishin, Japan. In reply, Pakistan were 23-0 in 2.2 overs when reports last came in. Earlier, India posted a strong 211-6 in their 20 overs after winning the toss and opting to bat first. In men's ODI cricket, India will look to complete a series whitewash against the West Indies when the two sides meet in the third ODI at Maharaja Yadavendra Singh International Cricket Stadium in New Chandigarh at 2 p.m. India lead the three-match series 2-0 after comfortable wins in the first two games. And that is the end of this news bulletin.

0: life a little easier than it was yesterday. We have crossed oceans, reached the moon, mapped the human genes, and built machines that can now do things that would have seemed impossible not very long ago. There is something wonderful about that instinct. Curiosity has taken us an incredibly long way, and much of what we enjoy about modern life exists because someone somewhere decided that what we had was not quite enough. But this same instinct comes with a rather interesting problem. We are very good at asking what comes next. We are much less comfortable asking where we should stop. That question has been sitting quietly in the background of the conversation around every new development in every field across the world. However, it takes a very interesting form when put in the context of arguably the most discussed topic in the last year or so, artificial intelligence. The pace at which AI has developed in the last few years has been remarkable. What began as something that could barely hold a sensible conversation has quickly become capable of creating entire documents, scanning through data, giving life advices, and solving problems in ways that continue to surprise even the people building it. There is excitement around every new development, and there should be. But alongside that excitement, another question has started to become harder to ignore. Just because we can keep going, does that always mean we should? If you're familiar with the Marvel Cinematic Universe, you might remember a rather relevant line from Tony Stark, the Iron Man, back in 2013, that we create our own demons, he said. At that time, it was simply a line in a superhero film. But watching the world of AI develop today, it is difficult not to think about it again. The interesting part is that this may not really be a story about artificial intelligence at all. AI has simply given us a very large and very modern version of a very old human habit. We have always pushed a little further, taken a little more, and tried to make things a little faster, bigger, or better. Sometimes that has been exactly what we needed. Sometimes we only realized that we had gone too far after we had already done it. For a species that likes to think of itself as intelligent, we are somehow surprisingly bad at answering one simple question. How much is too much? We'll get back to this after a little commercial.
1: బీమా ప్లాటినం లిమిటెడ్ ప్రీమియం ఆప్షన్ తో 7, 10, 12, 15 ఇంకా 18 సంవత్సరాల పాటు ప్రీమియం చెల్లించే సదుపాయం. మీ భవిష్యత్తుకు తగిన ప్రతిఫలం అందిస్తూ బీమా రక్షణ గ్యారంటీడ్ అడిషన్ తో ఇంకా మరెన్నో ప్రయోజనాలు. ఎల్ఐసి బీమా ప్లాటినం తో ఎల్ఐసి ప్రతి క్షణం మీకు తోడుగా.
0: There is a strange little word that seems to follow us through life. MORE. More. 1 hour more of sleep. One more episode of the series, one more page of the book, one more achievement in life, one more upgrade of our mobile phone. Most of the time, there is nothing particularly wrong with wanting more. In fact, wanting more has been one of the great forces behind human progress. We have always looked at what exists and wondered if it could be made faster, easier, bigger, or better. It is probably one of the reasons we went from wondering what was beyond the horizon that we can see to putting machines on Mars. Think about how much of the world around us has followed that pattern. We have the radio, and then came the television. We made televisions better, smaller, and clearer, and then we put screens into our computers. The computer became smaller until it could fit into our pockets, and the phone slowly became something that could do almost everything the computer could. Then even the wires that connected our little devices started disappearing. And now we put tiny computers in our ears and call them AirPods. Each step seems almost ridiculous when we look at it from a distance. Why would anyone need a computer in their pocket when they already have one at home? Why would anyone need a tiny wireless device in their ear? And yet, once we have it, it feels perfectly normal. The same story can be seen on a much larger scale. For centuries, there were parts of the world that humans simply had not seen. We crossed oceans, traveled to new lands, and slowly filled in that map. The age of exploration pushed us farther and farther from home. Then we began building larger ships, faster planes, and taller buildings. We found new ways to travel across the Earth, and eventually there was very little of the planet left for us to explore. But apparently, the Earth was not enough. We looked up. Space became the next great frontier. We sent satellites into orbit, sent people beyond the atmosphere, and eventually put humans on the moon.

Un. What had once seemed impossibly far away became another place we could reach. And even after landing on the moon, the question did not end there. We looked towards Mars, towards deeper space, and towards what might come after that. Some of this is simply the beautiful side of human curiosity. There is something extraordinary about wanting to know what lies beyond the horizon. Space exploration has given us knowledge that we could not have gained any other way. And it has pushed science and technology forward in ways that affect life back on Earth. But there is a strange turn in this story, and we'll get into that exploration after a little musical break. We'll now listen to I Get Around by the Beach Boys.

come back to our story. The turn in the story comes when exploration itself starts becoming a competition, and when the things we can put into space are no longer only telescopes or satellites. We have also begun thinking about putting military power in space and how countries might use it. The moment that happens, the question changes slightly. It is no longer just how much more can we discover. It becomes how much further should we go? And that question can be asked about almost every great leap we have made. Progress gives us a new possibility, and our first instinct is usually to use it. Then we improve it, then we find another way to use it, and then, when it's too late, we ask, what else can it do? And is it good? There is nothing strange about that. It is, in many ways, the story of civilization, the characteristic of humans. The strange part is that there does not seem to be a natural point at which we say, this is enough. That is what makes the current conversation around artificial intelligence so interesting. AI is not the first technology to make us ask this question, but it may be one of the clearest examples of it. The technology is moving incredibly quickly, and the people building it are constantly finding new things that it can do. The obvious question has always been, what can we make it do next? Now, some of the people at the very front of that race are asking a slightly different question. In his recent essay, the CEO of Anthropic, the company behind Claude AI, Dario Amodei argued that the development of frontier AI should be paced so that safety work has enough time to keep up. The idea has received support from several other major figures in the field, including OpenAI CEO Sam Altman, the mind behind ChatGPT, Google DeepMind CEO Demis Hassabis, and Elon Musk. This is an unusual moment. The people who have spent years trying to push the frontier forward are now also talking about the

0: need to slow down and look at where that frontier is going. Perhaps that is the real difficulty with more. The problem is not always knowing how to take the next step. The problem is knowing when it is time to stop taking steps for a moment, turn around and ask ourselves where we have ended up. We'll get to more of this after a little break.
1: రాష్ట్రంలో ఓటర్ జాబితా ప్రత్యేక సమగ్ర సవరణ ఎస్ఐఆర్ 2026 లో భాగంగా డ్రాఫ్ట్స్ ఓటర్ల జాబితాలో మీ పేరు ఉందో లేదో చెక్ చేసుకోండి. ఒకవేళ జాబితాలో మీ పేరు లేకపోతే కొత్తగా ఓటరు నమోదు చేసిన దానికి ఫామ్ 6 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
0: Now, the question of how much is too much is so difficult for us. Most of the time we do not ask it when everything is going well. When something is useful, exciting and making our lives easier, the natural response is to want more of it. We do not usually stop in the middle of a good thing, look back and wonder whether we have had enough. We keep going until something makes us pause. Take our relationship with our phones. When smartphones became a part of everyday life, the excitement was understandable. A computer, a camera, a map, a music player, and a way of speaking to almost anyone else in the world, all sitting in just one pocket. It was a wonderful example of what we could create. And then, slowly, we started noticing what came with it. We began talking about screen time, digital detoxes, healthier habits, and the importance of putting the thing down every once in a while. The conversation was no longer about what the phone could do for us, it was also about what too much of it might be doing to us. There is a pattern to this that we will extrapolate. After a little musical break, we will now listen to Don't Stop Till You Get Enough by Michael Jackson.
2: You know, I was wondering, you know, if you could keep on, because the force of

the pattern that we're talking about. It is very interesting that we often become very good at managing something only after we realize that it needs managing, perhaps after some mishap happens and when we are forced to face the dangers it poses. That could be one thing we should learn to do better. Recognize when we have enough before something forces us to. It sounds simple, but it may actually go against one of our most natural inherent instincts. We are a species that has survived by looking for more. More food, more land, more knowledge, more efficient ways of doing things. Curiosity has helped us survive and progress. Ambition has taken us places our ancestors could barely imagine. So, asking ourselves to stop and say this is enough may not come naturally at all. And that does not mean we should stop being curious. It does not mean that every new invention needs to be viewed with suspicion. Or that progress itself is something we should be afraid of. No. The point is simply to remember that the ability to move forward must also come with the responsibility to look around once in a while. Look back at how far we have come and how much there is left to explore. And for now, nowhere is that more relevant than artificial intelligence. We are going to keep building it. We are going to keep discovering things it can do. There is no putting that curiosity back into the box. All we can hope for is that the development is safe, there are enough guardrails, that the pace leaves us enough room to understand what we are actually creating. And hope that what we create does not end up becoming a demon for us. And that the people steering this particular ship have a good sense of direction, even through the fog. Because reality is, in fact, stranger than fiction. That is all the time we have for today. Thank you for joining me. This is Sanvit Murari, signing off.

0: Building a network of free trade relationships that could eventually cover nearly 75 to 80% of the world's economies, addressing an event organized by the U.S. Indian Community Foundation in Chicago. Mr. Goyal said India has significantly expanded its trade negotiations in recent years, with several more talks underway. He said the growing network would give companies operating from India access to a much larger international market. Mr. Goyal said that before 2014, India had free trade agreements with economies representing around $10 trillion in GDP.
1: Before 2014, our free trade agreements were mostly with smaller countries whose combined GDP was around $10 trillion. In the last 4 to 4.5 years, we have decided to enter into FTAs with 38 more developed countries with a combined GDP of around $60 trillion.
0: Prime Minister Narendra Modi's monthly radio program Mann Ki Baat completed 12 years today. The first episode of the program was broadcast on this day in 2014 on the occasion of Vijay Dashami. The 138th episode of Mann Ki Baat was broadcast recently. Over the past 12 years, Mann Ki Baat has provided a unique platform to highlight the positive transformation taking place across the country and to encourage citizens to participate actively in India's development journey. Through the monthly program, the Prime Minister shares inspiring stories of people from across the country who are making a difference in areas including education, healthcare, environmental conservation, innovation and social service. Mann Ki Baat is broadcast across Akashwani and Doordarshan networks and is also available on the AIR News website and the News on AIR mobile app. The program is also live streamed on the YouTube channels of AIR News, DD News, the PMO and the Ministry of Information and Broadcasting. Vice President C.P. Radhakrishnan emphasized that economic resilience cannot be separated from social resilience and that inclusion is the foundation of resilience in a rapidly changing world. Mr. Radhakrishnan made these remarks during the inaugural address at the 5th Kautilya Economic Conclave in New Delhi today. The theme of the conclave was resilience in an age of flux. The Vice President said democracy and development can advance together with consensus, inclusion and responsive policy making, providing the foundation for sustainable growth. He stressed that true resilience lies in ensuring that no citizen, enterprise or region is left behind and called for collective efforts towards building a Viksit Bharat by 2047.
2: Once we were the underdeveloped economy, from there we moved on to the developing economy. From there we are moving towards the developed economy. We can call ourselves a developed economy if it is an inclusive development of everyone. That is where the real development benefit should reach the nook and corner of the country.
0: Mr. Radhakrishnan emphasized on the need for decisiveness through consensus in the wake of rapidly changing global priorities, advancing technology and intensifying climate changes.
2: In these times of flux, we need decisiveness embodied in consensus. That is required more. We have to debate, we have to discuss. But we have come to a finer conclusion that should be acceptable to everyone.
0: The government has successfully brought back the hardened narco-trafficking kingpin Navpreet Singh from Turkey. Sharing this achievement of the country's enforcement agencies, Mr. Shah said that Navpreet Singh used to smuggle heroin and methamphetamine to India from Afghanistan by obtaining Turkish citizenship under the fake identity of Nawab Virk. He added that the agency has tracked him down, ripping apart veil after veil to unmask his true identity and secured his deportation. The Home Minister said that Navpreet Singh has been put behind bars in connection with multiple cases involving drug trafficking and other crimes. The 94th Indian Air Force Day will be celebrated on the 8th of this month. The theme for this year's celebration is Indian Air Force, infallible, impervious and precise. More from our correspondent.
3: To celebrate this year's Air Force Day, various performances will be carried out, including the Air Force Day Parade, static display of Indian Air Force assets, performances by Team Shakti, Air Warrior Drill Team, followed by a performance by the Indian Air Force Drummers Team and an air display by Heritage Flight. Static display of fighters, transports, helicopters, surface-to-air and surface-to-surface guided weapon systems, radars and one-way attack unmanned aerial systems will also be showcased.

0: These platforms highlight the Indian Air Force continuing focus on promoting Make in India. Team Shakti, the Indian Air Force's premier all-women air warrior drill team, will also perform on the occasion. Saqlain Akhtar for Akashwani News, Delhi.
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1: Prime Minister Narendra Modi is completing 25 years in public service, a journey defined by the mantra of Jan Seva Se Desh Seva and a relentless commitment that continues. Guided by this vision for Seva and Sushasan, the government has been ceaselessly working towards achieving the goal of a Viksit Bharat by 2047. Through inclusive development and social empowerment, this dedication is transforming lives. Today, in our special series, we bring you an instance of how this vision has been translated into action through Ayushman Bharat Pradhan Mantri Jan Arogya Yojana.
3: In the field of health security, Ayushman Bharat Pradhan Mantri Jan Arogya Yojana is a fully government-funded health assurance scheme. Under this, eligible families receive a health cover of up to 5 lakh rupees every year. The scheme offers cashless treatment facilities for secondary and tertiary care in empaneled public and private hospitals across the country. Pre-hospitalization expenses for up to 3 days and post-discharge expenses for up to 15 days are also included. Pre-existing conditions are covered from day one of the scheme. There is no limit on family size, age, or gender under the scheme. Eligible beneficiaries can avail of the benefits at any empaneled hospital in any state across the country, meaning beneficiaries are not restricted to home state for treatment. Furthermore, all senior citizens aged 70 years and above, regardless of their income or socio-economic status, are eligible for a health cover of up to 5 lakh rupees under Ayushman Bharat PMJ.
4: 1 year pehle, mummy ka kuch problem hua tha gynae case, to hum bahar bhi gaya tha dikhane ke liye. यहाँ भी दिखाया था तो बाहर दिखाने के बाद मेन बीमार पाता होने के बाद फिर यहाँ से भी कंसल्ट किया था 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था.
1: 5 Indian nationals were rescued after a Kuwait flag tanker was struck by a projectile in the Strait of Hormuz. The Indian embassy in Oman said in a post on X today that it coordinated the rescue of the 5 Indians on board the MT Kazima 3, who were safely brought ashore. The mission thanked Omani authorities for their continued support and assistance during the rescue operation. The group of 7 G7 nations have agreed to release 100 million barrels of oil over 4 months in an effort to ease soaring fuel prices, with a substantial release of diesel planned in the first 20 days. The decision came as diesel prices in the United States climbed to record levels, adding pressure on President Donald Trump and his administration ahead of November's midterm elections. Mr. Trump said that European countries had agreed to release large quantities of diesel from their stocks and the process would begin immediately. The G7 and partner countries will make a coordinated release of 100 million barrels over 4 months, with a substantial amount of diesel to be released during the first 20 days. The United Nations has welcomed India's approval of the 1.86 lakh crore rupees Green Energy Corridor Phase 3, describing the grid strengthening and battery storage scheme as a major step that will deliver big dividends for the country's people and economy. In a statement to a news agency, UN Climate Change Executive Secretary Simon Steele said the initiative would help India harness its growing renewable energy capacity, meet rising electricity needs, and further strengthen its position as a global leader in solar energy. An earthquake measuring 4.5 on the Richter scale was recorded at around 9:43 a.m. today in Pangra Shinde area of Vasmat Taluka in Hingoli district. According to preliminary information, the first tremor measuring 3.3 magnitude was recorded at around 7:47 a.m. A stronger tremor of 4.5 magnitude followed at 9:43 a.m., after which a series of smaller tremors were reported. In Nepal, at least 6 people were killed and 10 others injured today when a bus overturned in Gandaki province.

0: converting cow dung into biogas and organic fertilizer, to processing dairy products and providing market access to give a new boost to the rural economy. Addressing the state-level Gopalak Sammelan in Bhopal today, Mr. Shah said cattle rearers would be among those benefiting the most from the formation of the Ministry of Cooperation. Details from our correspondent.
1: Union Home and Corporation Minister Amit Shah announced 101 crore rupees for cow shelters at the Sammelan, attended by around 35,000 Gopalaks from 11 districts. He also virtually performed the foundation stone ceremony for a dairy plant to be built in Ujjain at a cost of 255 crore rupees. He said that a central laboratory has been set up in Bhopal at a cost of 12 crore rupees and a mini dairy plant will be built in Shivpuri. Before the Gopalak Sammelan, the Union Minister also inaugurated an exhibition by the Madhya Pradesh Police on the new criminal laws at the Bhel Dashara Maidan. Abhinav Goyal, Akashvani News, Bhopal.
0: The government has successfully brought back the hardened narco-trafficking kingpin, Navpreet Singh, from Turkey. Sharing this achievement of the country's enforcement agencies, Home Minister Amit Shah said agencies tracked him down, ripping apart veil after veil to unmask his true identity and secured his deportation. The Home Minister said Navpreet Singh has been put behind bars in connection with multiple cases involving drug trafficking and other crimes. Mr. Shah added that from 2019 till August this year, a total of 288 fugitives from 36 countries have been brought back to India. Finance Minister Nirmala Sitharaman today said India's economic strength and resilience have been built over the past decade through a combination of fiscal prudence, infrastructure investment, banking reforms, improved delivery mechanisms and consistent reforms. Addressing the fifth Kautilya Economic Conclave in New Delhi, the finance minister said the government has advanced the national frameworks through GST, Insolvency and Bankruptcy Code and the four labour codes. She said India had navigated the shocks of the past 4 years with its fundamentals intact, citing 7.8% real GDP growth in the first quarter of fiscal year 2026-27. The finance minister said the IMF projects India's general government debt to decline from 83.4% of GDP in 2026 to 77.7% in 2031 against a rising global trend. In Andhra Pradesh, four workers were killed and another was critically injured in a boiler explosion at a private industrial unit in Sri City of Satyavedu Mandal today. The blast occurred inside a factory in the special economic zone. Two workers died on the spot while three others were critically injured and shifted to a nearby hospital. India have won 5 gold, 2 silver and 2 bronze medals at the Asian Games in Japan today. In hockey, India thrashed Malaysia 5-1 to defend their men's gold, and the triumph also secured them a direct qualification for the 2028 Los Angeles Olympics. In men's cricket, India won the gold, defeating arch rivals Pakistan in the T20 final. Indian wrestler Aman Sehrawat clinched the men's 57-kilogram gold after edging out North Korea's world champion Chong Song Han 11-7 in a fierce final. With these impressive performances, India has climbed to fourth position in the overall medal standings. The country's medal tally has risen to 85, including 21 gold, 27 silver and 37 bronze medals. Prime Minister Narendra Modi has congratulated the men's cricket team on retaining their title at the Asian Games 2026. In a series of social media posts, Mr. Modi said, "This is indeed a joyous occasion for the nation." He also wished the team members for their future endeavours. The Prime Minister also congratulated Pranavi Sharathurs on winning India's first ever gold in women's individual golf at the Asian Games. Mr. Modi said her superb finish has given the nation a sporting moment to remember. He wished that the victory would draw more young Indians to the game and inspire them to aim for the very top. And with that, we end this news bulletin.
2: ఆకాశవాణి హైదరాబాద్ కేంద్రం, సమయం 6:10. ఇప్పుడు తెలుగులో ప్రాంతీయ వార్తలు. ముందుగా వాణిజ్య ప్రకటన.
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A syllable is part of a word that contains a single vowel sound and that is pronounced as a unit. Example, book, reading. Phonemic includes vowels and consonants. A syllable is a cluster of sounds with at least one vowel. There are 41 phonemes in English language. For example, the word S, T, O, P has four phonemes. Whereas a word like S, H, O, P has three phonemes. Okay. So here shop is together pronounced. Okay. The use of teaching reading is to help students acquire the ability to identify and manipulate these phonemes in spoken words. The phonemes in one's mother tongue gets clash with English phonemes. For a Spanish child, CH and SH is same, but in English it is different. In one's mother tongue, it was not mentioned. This particular phoneme recognition exercise can be done by songs, poems, rhymes, etc. So that is why we see that in the below primary classes, the rhymes and poems are taught to students only to pick up such phonemes in English language. Next one is phonic introduction is a way of teaching reading that stresses learning how letters correspond to sounds and how we use this knowledge in spelling and reading. The goal is to help children understand that there is a systematic and predictable relationship between written letters and spoken sounds. See, P sometimes PSY psychology is how it is pronounced, we all know. Okay, so the English letters are written the way they are differently pronounced. The way they are pronounced are not written. Okay. So now come to the very important well-known part is vocabulary development. There are two letters, words like TOBYITONUPINIS. See, all these may look like prepositions. Of course, they are prepositions. And they are also two letter words. Then there are three letter words like LIKEOWNTHE, out, one, ARE, AND, SEE, etc. Four letter words like READ, BOOK, book, VWITH, EACH, etc. Apart from all these, there are active words in English language. There are passive words in English language. All these words to be taught and tested regularly and continuously. Now let us see what other skills are there in English language. What items fall in teacher teaching? You know, like just now I told you that teacher is also a part of ELT. Then what components of teacher are enumerated in teacher or teaching? Let us see now. Teacher procedures in the classroom, use of teaching aids, management of the class, teacher's personality, command of English. Okay, so management of the class is one thing that is very, very important. It is everybody's, each teacher. Just like we said, no two individuals are same in the same manner. No two teachers' teaching is same. The way they manage the classroom is totally different, you know. One should be very creative in managing the classroom. In that manner, I would like to supply. Kothari Education Commission said, the destiny of India is now being shaped in her classroom. So that is a fantastic thing that is happening between the students and the teacher. How students understand the teacher and how teacher understands the student. So now let us come to the very important task in ELT. ELT, remember, students whose mother tongue is not English, they have to repeat after the teacher. They have to repeat how many times? Maybe so many times. That means it is a repetition. So the repetition task is known as repetition task, whether it is listening, whether it is writing, whether it is reading or speaking. All these are known as repetition tasks. Okay. Now let us see. A task can be defined as a meaningful, focused pedagogic activity in which learners need to rely on their linguistic and non-linguistic resources in order to achieve a communication outcome. In task repetition, the first performance of the task is regarded as a preparation

0: ఫర్ ఫర్దర్ టాస్క్స్ ఆర్ పర్ఫార్మెన్సెస్ వైల్ ప్రాసెసింగ్ ద టాస్క్ ది అటెన్షన్ స్పాన్ రెస్ట్రిక్టెడ్ ఇన్ సమ్ ఇంపార్టెంట్ వేస్ ఫర్ ఇన్స్టాన్స్ సెకండ్ లాంగ్వేజ్ లెర్నర్స్ కెనాట్ ఫోకస్ ఆన్ బోత్ మీనింగ్ 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Gass, Mackey, Fernandez and Alvarez, Torres found similar patterns regarding the effects of task repetition with the second language learners of Spanish. While the study of Lynch, MacLean revealed that recycling had positive effects on both accuracy and fluency in an English for specific purposes context. Similarly, Almedian and Tavakoli reported the positive effects of task repetition on the complexity and fluency of second language speech and more recently Hawks found that task repetition could be used as a pedagogic tool to direct second language learners' attention toward form. If the benefits of repeating the same task do not transfer when a new task is performed, one may conclude that task repetition does not assist acquisition and the effects of task repetition are limited to immediate second language performance. Further, rigorous empirical investigation is necessary before any social claims about effect of task repetition on second language acquisition can be confirmed. Research also explores the ways in which tasks might be linked within lessons to provide learners with opportunities to work repeatedly with linguistic context. Thus, instead of focusing upon the performance of task in isolation, the concept of task repetition moves the focus of debate clearly towards the pedagogic use of tasks within lessons. So now, thus measuring four skills of listening, speaking, reading and writing continuously is the rule in ELT. This can be done in all formative assessments. The continuous assessment in ELT includes assessment of conversational skills, which is to be done using oral technique and technique observation. These include unit tests, half-yearly examination, assignments, which use the written mode. Informal continuous evaluation help the teachers to cover all the language skills. So, you have oral techniques for testing the skills of listening and speaking. Answering questions. This is a good device for testing the use of vocabulary and various structures along with pronunciation and intonation. Talk. A presentation skill. Better thing to test the oral skills of the student. It is good to give topic beforehand. This makes the student prepare 8 to 10 sentences. The next is the storytelling. Without reading from the paper, the student uses his own words and describes the story. Reading aloud. This is to improve note about what they like or dislike. So far, what we have learned? We have learned about measurement in ELT. The English language teaching is abbreviated as ELT. So, it is as same as our high school class of English. In ELT, what other things we have discussed? One is measurement in ELT. The next one is meaning of ELT. What needs to be measured? What are the sub-skills of LSRW? What is peer evaluation? What is self-evaluation? And what is role play?
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2: Education at your doorstep. 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Ambedkar Open University. 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

Nature's Symphony, Importance of Wildlife in Balancing the Ecosystem. Hello listeners, you're listening to a beautiful and essential broadcast on Akashvani Hyderabad on occasion of Wildlife Week Special. I'm your host Pratyush. Today we will explore topics that inspire us to protect the world around us. I invite you to listen to a beautiful melody, not one created by musical instruments, but by nature itself. Close your eyes for a moment and imagine the sound of nature, the cheerful creeping of birds and down, the gentle buzzing of bees among flowers, the cawing of frogs after a rainy storm, and the rustles leaves in a forest. Together, these sounds from nature's symphony where every living creature plays an important part. Wildlife is much more than animals living in forest, ocean, and grasslands. Every species contributes to maintain the balance of our ecosystem. Just like each musician in an orchestra has a role, every animal, insect, and plant has a purpose in nature. For example, predators such as tigers, lions, and wolves help control the population of other animals. These prevent overpopulation and protects plants from being overconsumed. Bees, butterflies, and birds act as pollinators, helping plants reproduce and ensuring the growth of fruits, vegetables, and flowers. Other animals help spread seeds, allowing forests and vegetation to thrive. But what happens when one player is removed from this orchestra? The balance being broken. If predators disappear, population can grow unchecked, damage vegetation and habitats. If pollinators decline, many plants may struggle to reproduce, affecting food supplies for both animals as well as humans. The loss of even a single species can create a chain recreation throughout the ecosystem. Wildlife also provides many benefits to people. Healthy ecosystem gives us clean air, fresh water, fertile soil, and natural resources. Many medicines have been discovered through plants and animals found in nature. Wildlife tourism also supports local economies and encourages environmental awareness.

Unfortunately, wildlife is facing serious challenges these days. Habitat destruction, pollution, climate changes, and illegal poaching. These reasons threaten many species around the world. Human activities continue to push numerous animals towards extinction from nature's harmony. If you look at the ecosystem, there are many species that got extincted or evolved as a new race of species so far. According to the data collected from the early 90s to the present, several animal species have experienced substantial decline in their number and are currently facing the threat of extinction. For example, Bengal tiger. These big cats are usually seen living in India and are adoptable animals that can live in various habitats including forests, mangroves and waterlands and cope with hot and cold temperatures. Now these species live in just 7% of their historical habitat range. How pity. With fewer than 2,000 individuals left in the wild, in a densely populated country like India, human-wildlife conflict is also contributing factors to its downlining numbers. And next coming to Asiatic lion. These species are about 10 to 20% smaller than its African cousins, with a larger tail and a distinct belly fold. The Asiatic lion was historically native across Southwest Asia to Eastern India, but now these species' entire population can only be found in India and restricted to the GIR National Park and in Gujarat. Listed as a species by International Union of Conservation of Nature, IUCN, since 2010, these lions only have about 500 to 650 individuals left.

in the country. How sorrow to hear this. Species coming down. Snow leopard. Much like the Asiatic lion, snow leopards used to have much larger habitat and prowled across mountain ranges of Asia. Now they can only be found in Ladakh, Himachal Pradesh, Uttarakhand, and the western and eastern parts of Himalayas, with population number down to about 500 in India. This drop is the result of human interference, namely animal poaching for its pelt and body parts, and a rapid decline of prey due to increasing domestic lifestyle. Next, one-horned rhinoceros. This animal is also known as the Indian rhinoceros. This animal is mostly found in India and the foothill of Himalayas. One-horned rhinoceros has been heavily targeted for their horns for decades, which allegedly have medical properties and killed as agriculture pets. The population is also impacted by frequent flooding seasons, forcing rhinos to move to heavier ground as outside of national park, increasing risk of human-wildlife conflict. These factors have consequently driven the population to near extinction. At the start of 20, these species have dropped down to as little as 200 animals. But with the help of strict and targeted conservation measures, current population numbers have risen back up to around 3,700 in northeastern India and the Thar grassland of Nepal, making it one of the most successful conservation efforts in history. Glad. Blackbuck. Due to severe poaching, hunting especially in India for their pelts and habitat loss, the blackbuck or Indian antelope is now one of the most engaged species in India. In 1947, there were around 80,000 blackbucks, but the number had fallen to 8,000. How pity. In less than 20 years, despite of conservation efforts that help population numbers go back around to 25,000. But factors such as stray dogs, which India has one of the highest rates of pesticides and moving vehicles, all continuous threats to species. You can find blackbucks in small herds in open grasslands. Kashmiri red stag. The Kashmiri red stag has been listed as a critically endangered species by IUCN for descending and is among the top 15 species of high conservation priority by the Indian government. As a result, the species is now largely restricted with a 141 square kilometers around in national park. In the early 90s, the number of red stag was estimated to be around 5,000, but now it has come down to 150 in 1970, less than in 20 years, around 110 to 130 in 2015. Habitat fragmentation, land encouragement for grazing, and very low fawn-female ratio are attributed to be the main cause behind red stag population decline. Many ongoing conservation drives are attempting to tackle this issue and protect their species in India. Indian bison, usually called as gaur, the largest and tallest in the family of wild cattle. The Indian bison is an animal native of South Asia and Southeast Asia, but one of that is severely threatened by wild poaching. Famously, the inspiration behind the branding of the popular energy drink Red Bull, the bison has unfortunately lost more than 70% of its population in many parts of its range. The gaur is listed as vulnerable species by the IUCN and in the year of 1972 Wildlife Protection Act, which calls for the reintroduction of native plants and regulation of cattle grazing around area were the ground of this farm. Reasons for extinction of wildlife. The primary reason for the extinction and rapid decline of wildlife in India are habitat destruction, illegal poaching, human-wildlife conflict, and environmental pollution, driven by rapid population growth and economic development. Human activities have drastically altered the natural ecosystem.

system required for survival. There are majorly five reasons for wildlife extinction. We can usually call it as habitat loss and fragmentation. According to the IUCN data, habitat loss and fragmentation. According to the IUCN data on Wikipedia, habitat loss affects majority of threatened mammals and birds. Agriculture extensions. Forests and grasslands are continuously cleared for large-scale crop cultivation, such as palm oil and tea. Infrastructure development. The construction of linear infrastructure like highways and railway tracks cuts directly through wildlife, causing lethal roadkill and train strikes. Poaching and illegal wildlife trade. Targeted killing. Animals like the Bengal tiger are poached for their skin and bones. The Asian elephant for its ivory tusk and the one-horned rhinoceros for its horn. How pity. Global damage. High profit margins in international black markets drive organized illegal trade. Pipeline for animal, furs, teeth, musk and medicinal plants. Human-wildlife conflict. Retaliation killings. Large predators like leopards and tigers frequently venture into villages due to a shrinkage prey base, leading to deadly encounters and retaliatory killing by locals. Hazardous barriers. To protect crops, farmers often deploy illegal high-voltage electric fences, resulting in accidental electrocution of wandering elephants and other wildlife. Environmental pollution and toxins. The introduction of chemicals into local food chains has caused sudden collapse in certain animal population. The vulture crisis. India's vulture population famously declined by 99.9% within a decade because of consumed livestock treated with the veterinary anti-drug pesticides and waste. Widespread agriculture pesticide runoff, poisonous aquatic life, plastic waste, dumps near forest. These are the toxic injections by the human into the wildlife. Climate changes and natural pressures. Altered weather patterns worsen extinction for specialized species. Resource scarcity. Rising temperatures lead to severe water shortage and seasonal droughts, forcing birds and mammals to perish from dehydration. Extreme weathers. Recurrent natural disasters such as severe annual flooding in Assam floodplains drown and displace hundreds of rare animals every year.

Now there is a good news. We can actually make a difference. We can protect natural habitat, reduce pollution, plant trees, support conservation, and educate others about the importance of wildlife. Even small actions can help preserve the balance of our ecosystem. There are 7 major strategies in protecting the wildlife. They are habitat conservation. The habitat conservation strategy protects of primary habitat such as old growth forest, peatlands, and wetlands. The most effective way to safeguard biodiversity. This process involves securing land against industrial fragmentation and urban development to maintain the integrity of existing ecosystem.

0: sustainable land use practices. This process encourages sustainable land use practices, protects wildlife by reducing habitat loss and fragmentation. By transitioning towards the agriculture and reducing the application of synthetic pesticides, we can preserve the chemical and structural integrity of the soil that wildlife population really required. In forestry and other land-intensive industries, the adoption of eco-friendly technologies ensure that resource extensions does not come at the cost of total ecosystem collapse. Recycling. This process reduces the damage for new products, protecting the lives of animals, and contributes to carbon offsetting by waste sent to landfills and both large sources of carbon emissions. Furthermore, integrating recycled materials into global supply chains reduce the energy requirements of manufacturing, further protecting the integrity of natural world. Plant trees. Reforestation is one of the most effective nature-based solutions for restoring the habitat and resources essential for wildlife to flourish. In conclusion, wildlife is not merely a collection of animals living in forest. It is a vital component of nature's symphony. Every species plays an important role in balancing the ecosystem and sustaining life on Earth. By protecting wildlife, we preserve the harmony of nature and ensure a healthier, greener, and more sustainable future for generations to come. As we come to the end of today's program, let us know that nature is a grand symphony. Every creature, from the smallest insect to the largest mammal, plays a unique and valuable role. When wildlife thrives, ecosystem remains balanced, and life on Earth flourishes. Thank you for tuning in to the Akashvani. Until next time, take a moment to appreciate the beauty of nature around you and do your part to protect it. After all, every note in nature's symphony matters. This program is brought to you by Nihara Kaneti on Akashvani Hyderabad. I'm your host Pratyosh, signing off. Have a wonderful day and keep nature's music alive.
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0: Good evening. This is Akashvani. I am Valsa Williams with the news at 9. The headlines. Finance Minister Nirmala Sitharaman says India's economic strength and resilience have been built over the past decade through fiscal prudence, infrastructure investment and consistent reforms. Union Minister Amit Shah says full implementation of the Bharatiya Nyaya Sanhita will transform India's criminal justice system. In Andhra Pradesh, 4 workers killed in a boiler explosion at a private industrial unit in Sri City. At the Asian Games, Indian men's hockey and cricket teams win gold medals. Wrestler Aman Sehrawat, archer Kumkum Mohod and golfer Pranavi Urs also clinch gold. India win 5 gold, 2 silver, 2 bronze medals today, climb to 4th place in medal tally with 85 medals, including 21 gold. Finance Minister Nirmala Sitharaman today said India's economic strength and resilience have been built over the past decade through a combination of fiscal prudence, infrastructure investment, banking reforms, improved delivery mechanisms and consistent reforms. Addressing the 5th Kautilya Economic Conclave in New Delhi, Ms. Sitharaman said the government has advanced the national frameworks through GST, Insolvency and Bankruptcy Code and the 4 labour codes. She said India had navigated the shocks of the past 4 years with its fundamentals intact, citing 7.8% real GDP growth in the first quarter of fiscal year 2026-27.
1: Real GDP grew 7.8% in quarter 1 of FY27. CPI inflation was about 4.82 in August 2026, and the current account deficit was 0.5% of the GDP in quarter 1. Gross NPAs of banks are at multi-decadal low, and foreign exchange reserves stand about $766 billion.
0: Union Home Minister Amit Shah has said once the Bharatiya Nyaya Sanhita is fully implemented, India's criminal justice system will become the most modern in the world. He said after full implementation of the BNS, cases could be disposed of within 3 years from the registration of an FIR to the Supreme Court. Mr. Shah said this while addressing the state-level Gau Palak Sammelan in Bhopal today.
2: After the full implementation of the law, our criminal justice system will become the most modern criminal justice system

0: the world. Within this law, we have incorporated signs, online hearings, video conferencing, provisions for FSL, and linked many modern scientific advancements. There are arrangements for protection against all these issues, including women's safety, missing children, terrorism, and lynching.
1: All BJP MLAs from Haryana, along with Chief Minister Naib Singh Saini, today met Prime Minister Narendra Modi in New Delhi. In a social media post, the Prime Minister said during the meeting he had a meaningful dialogue with them on several topics. He said discussion was also held on serving the people in the best possible manner and working even more effectively for public welfare. In Andhra Pradesh, four workers were killed and another was critically injured in a boiler explosion at a private industrial unit in Sri City of Satyavedu Mandal today. The blast occurred inside a factory in the special economic zone. Two workers died on the spot, while three others were critically injured and shifted to a nearby hospital. Two of the injured later succumbed to their injuries during treatment. The remaining worker is undergoing treatment in the intensive care unit. Chief Minister N. Chandrababu Naidu expressed shock over the incident. A high-level central team has arrived in Bengaluru today to assess the drought situation in Karnataka. Led by Joint Secretary in the Ministry of Agriculture and Farmers Welfare, Ajit Kumar Sahu, the team will tour the drought-affected regions till October the 6th. Divided into three teams, they will visit Tumakuru, Chitradurga, Davanagere, Ballari, Mysuru, Chamarajanagar, Mandya, Yadgir, Raichur, Bagalkot and Koppal to assess the crop loss and distress faced by the farmers in the drought-affected regions. Prime Minister Narendra Modi is completing 25 years in public service, a journey defined by the mantra of Jan Seva Se Desh Seva and a relentless commitment that continues. Guided by this vision for Seva and Sushasan, the government has been ceaselessly working towards achieving the goal of a Vikasit Bharat by 2047. Through inclusive development and social empowerment, this dedication is transforming lives. Today in our special series, we bring you an instance of how this vision has been translated into the new Parliament building and Central Vista.
2: The Central Vista Redevelopment Project is a massive master plan to redesign India's central administrative and civic core in Delhi. Its key components include new parliament building, Kartavya Path, and common central secretariat. The objective is to improve the productivity and efficiency of administration by providing it with highly functional and purpose-designed office infrastructure. Combining all 51 central government ministries in 10 common central secretariat buildings will allow for easy movement of personnel, documents and goods. The new Parliament House was inaugurated on 28th May 2023 by Prime Minister Narendra Modi. Materials for the new Parliament House were drawn from across the states under the Ek Bharat Shreshth Bharat idea. The building now holds the Sengol that marks the transfer of authority. The building has six entrances named after mythological creatures, Gaja, Ashva, Garuda, Makara, Shardula and Hamsa. Inaugurating the new Parliament House, Prime Minister Modi said, it is not merely a building but is a reflection of the aspirations and dreams of 140 crore Indians.
3: Ye vishwa ko Bharat ke drad sankalp ka sandesh deta hamare loktantra ka mandir hai. 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
2: Talking to Akashvani News, Abhinav Borgohain, who is a Delhi University student, spoke about his awe while visiting the new Parliament House during the recently held Viksit Bharat National Youth Parliament.
4: It was one of a different kind of an experience. And then we were also made to experience the Lok Sabha and the Rajya Sabha, the newly structured ones, where it is based on certain theme. And to be experiencing this parliament and to be speaking in such a platform has always been a privilege and will be cherished for the rest of my life.
2: Environmental sustainability is at the core of the Central Vista Master Plan. The projects will result in an overall increase in green cover. Suparna Saikya, Akashvani News, Delhi.
1: This is Akashvani giving you the news.
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1: Welcome back. You're with us on the news at 9. Ukraine has described India's proposal for a possible ceasefire with Russia as the broadest among four offers received by Kiev, with Ukrainian Foreign Minister Andrei Sybiha saying it is ready to consider a truce covering energy infrastructure and the Black Sea. The Russia-Ukraine war, now in its fifth year, has killed thousands of civilians, displaced millions and caused widespread destruction of homes and critical infrastructure. External Affairs Minister Dr. S. Jaishankar today chaired a consultative committee meeting on India-Russia relations in New Delhi. During the meeting, Dr. Jaishankar highlighted various aspects of India's multifaceted engagement, including in trade, investments, energy, connectivity, culture and P2P domains. In a social media post, the External Affairs Minister said he also highlighted India's active support to dialogue and diplomacy to end the Ukraine conflict. The Embassy of India in Oman coordinated the rescue of five Indian nationals on board the Kuwait-flagged tanker MT Kazima 3 struck by a projectile in the Strait of Hormuz. In a social media post, the embassy said all five Indian nationals have been shifted ashore safely. It thanked Omani authorities for their continued support and assistance. The Ministry of Education has approved five centres of excellence for studies in classical languages. Department of Higher Education has approved the establishment of the five centres of excellence for studies in classical Assamese, classical Bengali, classical Marathi, classical Pali and classical Prakrit. The initiative will provide dedicated institutional support for advanced academic research, preservation and digitization of linguistic and literary heritage and wider dissemination of knowledge relating to these classical languages. An Indian parliamentary delegation led by the deputy chairman of Rajya Sabha Harivansh has departed for Tanzania to participate in the 153rd Assembly of the Inter-Parliamentary Union IPU and related meetings being held from the 5th to the 9th of this month. The delegation will participate in a wide range of meetings, panel discussions and workshops on issues of contemporary global relevance and articulate India's perspectives on these matters. India won 5 gold, 2 silver and 2 bronze medals at the Asian Games in Japan today.

In hockey, India thrashed Malaysia 5-1 to defend their men's gold, and the triumph also secured them a direct qualification for the 2028 Los Angeles Olympics. For India, Captain Harmanpreet Singh netted 2 goals, while Jugraj, Hardik and Shilanand scored 1 goal each. In men's cricket, India won the gold, defeating arch rivals Pakistan by 19 runs in the T20 final at Nishin. Wrestler Aman Sehrawat clinched the men's 57-kilogram gold after edging out North Korea's world champion Chong Song Han 11-7 in a fierce final. Kumkum Mohod won the individual gold medal in the women's recurve archery event. In golf, Pranavi Urs became the first Indian woman to win an Asian Games gold medal in the women's individual title. India also bagged silver in the team event. Wrestler Antim Panghal sealed a silver medal in the women's 53-kilogram category. Deepak Punia won bronze in the men's 97-kilogram freestyle wrestling event after defeating Mongolia's Ganhuyag Ganbatar. Archer Neeraj Chauhan got bronze in the men's individual recurve event. With these impressive performances, India climbed to 4th position in the overall medal standings. The country's medal tally has risen to 85, including 21 gold, 27 silver and 37 bronze medals. Prime Minister Narendra Modi congratulated the men's cricket team on retaining their title at the Asian Games 2026. In a series of social media posts, Mr. Modi said this is indeed a joyous occasion for the nation. He also wished the team members for their future endeavours. Mr. Modi said the 2026 Asian Games have been truly special for Indian hockey. He congratulated the men's hockey team on retaining the Asian Games gold with a commanding victory in the final. The Prime Minister congratulated Pranavi Sharat Urs on winning India's first

0: ever gold in women's individual golf at the Asian Games. He also congratulated Kumkum Anil Mahod on becoming the first Indian woman to win the recurve individual gold at the 2026 Asian Games. The Prime Minister congratulated Aman Sehrawat for scripting history by winning India's first ever Asian Games gold in the men's 57-kilogram freestyle wrestling event. He expressed happiness that 6 decades later, India is back on the podium in the men's 97-kilogram freestyle wrestling event at the Asian Games. The India Meteorological Department, IMD, has forecast heavy rainfall at isolated places over Kerala, Mahe, Tamil Nadu, Puducherry and Karaikal for tomorrow. IMD said conditions are likely to become favourable for further withdrawal of southwest monsoon from remaining parts of Marathwada and Vidarbh, some more parts of Maharashtra, Chhattisgarh, Telangana and North Interior Karnataka during the next 2 days. And now before we end the bulletin, the headlines once again. Finance Minister Nirmala Sitharaman says India's economic strength and resilience have been built over past decades through fiscal prudence, infrastructure investment and consistent reforms. Union Minister Amit Shah says full implementation of the Bharatiya Nyaya Sanhita will transform India's criminal justice system. In Andhra Pradesh, 4 workers killed in a boiler explosion at a private industrial unit in Sri City. At the Asian Games, Indian men's hockey and cricket teams win gold medals. Wrestler Aman Sehrawat, archer Kumkum Mahod and golfer Pranavi Urs also clinch gold. India win 5 gold, 2 silver, 2 bronze medals today, climb to 4th place in medal tally with 85 medals, including 21 gold. That is all in the news at 9. Good night.
1: Spotlight. This is Akashvani. In the program Spotlight, now we bring you a discussion on 5th edition of Kautilya Economic Conclave. The participants are Shubhamoy Bhattacharji, Economic Analyst, and Nishit Kumar, Anchor.
2: The 5th Kautilya Economic Conclave, that is KEC 2026, is scheduled to be held from the 3rd to the 5th of October 2026 at New Delhi under the theme Resilience in an Age of Flux. The 3-day gathering will bring together senior policymakers, economists, academics, financial experts and international thought leaders. Since its inception in 2022, the Kautilya Economic Conclave has grown into a forum for dialogue on economic and policy challenges. Earlier editions were held under the themes Redefining the Future, Navigating a World on Fire, The Indian Era and Seeking Prosperity in Turbulent Times. And to discuss more about it, we are privileged to have been joined in by noted economic analyst Shubhamoy Bhattacharji. Mr. Bhattacharji, welcome to the show.
3: Happy to be here.
2: So, Bhattacharji, as we see that this is the 5th edition of this Kautilya Economic Conclave being held, and as the tagline itself says, that we are at the crossroads of economic challenges, so on and so forth. Now, if we look at, you know, managing geo-economic vulnerabilities in the present times, so geography and trade choke points increasingly weaponized, where do you see India kind of emerging in between all the chaos and all the crossfires that's going on?
3: First word I would want to say is that India is not, I should say, not an emerging economy anymore. S&P report on India, which was released just a few days ago, and the most authoritative report, says that India is already positioned as a leading power in Asia. Now, that means that the relationships, that means that the positioning, that means that the all the things that happen regarding India are of global significance. In that sort of a situation, what we are looking at is that what is it that are the advantages that happens with India, and also what are the disadvantages then which India will have to take on as part of the global, very fluid economic order. So this is where India stands, and as you refer to the Kautilya Economic Conclave, let me just put a word to it, that the Kautilya Economic Conclave is run in the Institute of Economic Growth in the Delhi University. And it is a very good position or a good place to talk about, take stock of what are the emerging issues that are coming up. What are the challenges that are coming up? Also, what are the advantages that are coming up? So that is where the Kautilya Economic

0: grave stance. It's a very significant stock-taking position that happens, and it gives countries like, for India, its own very own crafted economic platform where policymakers, business leaders, and everybody else comes together to understand which way the global economy would be moving.
1: Right. So, Mr. Bhattacharjee, as we understand that, of course, you know, as the theme as well says that we are the crossroad, we are the flux point, inflection point rather. Now, how should India, and of course, you just mentioned that, but I would again put it that India being one of the emerging economies, the fastest growing economy rather. So this fastest growing economy and other peers of India navigate the shift from the multilateralism to maybe bilateral friend shoring without getting that much locked into restrictive geopolitical blocks. As we have seen in the recent past, India kind of reaching out to the European Union, to Australia, to New Zealand and many other countries. Of course, the India-US trade deal remains an Achilles heel as of now. But still, how do you see this?
0: Well, there are, as I said, if this is the sort of world where you should be friends with everybody, but look at only your own interest. In fact, if you look at the past few themes of the, again, the Kotli Economic Enclave, and you can see which way it is traveling. The first one was redefining the future, which was in 2022. And immediately after that, the next years was navigating a world on fire. And then it was the Indian era and the seeking prosperity in turbulent times. So you can understand now this time we're talking about the world in a flux. So you can understand the uncertainty in the world economy has not only not dissipated, it has rather become even more intense. And given all that sort of situation, given that intensity, it's very important to for India to look at nobody without, we have, I mean, as a friend, but we would be very, very cognizant of what we need. So when we are looking at, say, building our semiconductor capacity, it'll obviously mean that some other countries will be challenging us. When we are developing our solar panel manufacturing, other countries will challenge us. Even something like developing data centers. There's lots of data centers that are continuously making India their home. Now, that means India has got a very strong electricity grid, a good source of water supply, and of course, hugely sophisticated employer labor force. So all of those will again will be challenged by other countries because growth has become very uneven in this world. There's been, we have lived through about 1.5 years of tariff war. Mm-hmm. We have lived through restrictions on movement of skilled labor. Earlier, it was restrictions on movement of unskilled labor. Now, there's restrictions even on movement of skilled labor, the H-1B issues and all that. And we could very soon see restrictions on movement of capital. So that sort of a situation, India is navigating with, as I said, being very cautious and yet ensuring that its own interests are not jeopardized. To take an example, the Reserve Bank of India was recently concerned that the flow of foreign exchange reserves into India was not being very robust. So it took a major step to attract non-resident Indian deposits and offered what is called a very attractive FCNRB deposit scheme. And the scheme has been a resounding success. $127 billion have flowed in through the scheme into India. And that has materially improved the balance sheet of RBI, that RBI's foreign exchange reserves has gone up substantially. Now, it already was a big one with $650 billion already. It's now gone up to way beyond 700. It's going closer to 800. So what does it show? It shows that the whenever the situation is opportune, the India government policymakers will be taking steps to ensure that the interests of India are vitally protected, expanded, and therefore take advantage of the situation. Like, for instance, oil. In oil, we used to import from a select group of countries, largely the OPEC countries, till a few years ago. India now imports oil from about 47 countries. Now, that's enormous expansion of the trade relationship, that India now imports oil from all sorts of countries. Whenever there's an advantage, wherever there's a good terms of trade, India imports it. It doesn't stay committed to import oil and gas from only those with whom we had friendly relations, but we go around looking for good price at which oil can be bought. And what does that do? Because that ensures that the price at which the oil comes is competitive. It ensures that the price at which the oil is therefore released in the market after refining is competitive. And that creates soft inflationary conditions for India. So these are some of the what I call a very dynamic policy changes that keeps on happening in India and is necessary in the current very volatile world economy.
1: Right. Mr. Bhattacharjee, earlier today, Vice President Mr. C.P.

0: P. Radhakrishnan delivered the inaugural address of the 5th Kautilya Economic Enclave, and he says that economic resilience cannot be separated from social resilience, and inclusion is the foundation of resilience in an age of flux. He goes on to say that true resilience lies in ensuring that no citizen, enterprise or region is left behind. He also calls that India has demonstrated that democracy and development can advance together. What do you make out of these statements, you know, by the Honorable Vice President?
1: Are very significant, especially the fact that democracy and the governance are linked. So the new generation of citizens coming up, both within India as well as outside, they are concerned not only with the fact that how a country gets prosperous, but they also want to know how it is getting prosperous. In that context, it's very important to give out the message that India looks for prosperity in a, from an inclusive perspective, from a perspective where everybody gets a chance to expand their life chances, from a perspective where the opportunity to increase their educational qualifications, get good health cover, live in a less polluted environment. These are all very, very important parts of the inclusion agenda. And you can see that these are therefore some things on which the government is also spending a large amount of money to ensure that those happen. Simultaneously, it is also important to let people feel that when they are active members or the active members of the governance of the country, unlike, say, a dictatorial country, a country where a party doesn't ever change lines, party where there's only one party rule. India is a totally different. It's a multi-party thing. So therefore, that sort of a situation works extremely to the benefit of India. So those are some things which are of very, very key significance, and it actually bolsters the image of India as a good investment destination where good capital would want to come.
0: Mr. Bhattacharya, earlier you talked about the data centers, artificial intelligence, so on and so forth. Now, talking of digital public infrastructure, DPI, for artificial intelligence, of course. Now, how can the foundational layers of DPI, be it the identity, digital payments, open data networks, so on and so forth, be evolved to build a secure, transparent data set for generative and autonomous AI models, and of course, overall security of the ecosystem?
1: In fact, I would say it's not just digital public health model, but it's digital food model and digital agro-processing models, which are coming up rapidly in India. And there have been major investments announced there, both from the government as well as from the private sector. And what these ensure is that you harness the powers of the AI setup to create much more supply of food, much more quality supply of processed food, and therefore also ensure that health infrastructure is made much more, as I say, inclusive, and more than that, effective for the people who need. So overall, the citizen gets a sense that the technological changes that's happening are something that she can benefit from. And in fact, you can see there is a reason to believe so. In any global survey that's happening on AI perception, that what will AI do? In lots of European countries, even in USA, there is a sense that AI can be risky. But in India, there is a very, very major feel that AI is a very useful technology to be able to use.
0: Right.
1: And that's very important because that helps us to move ahead on the technological front in different sectors.
0: Mr. Bhattacharya, there has been for long, you know, talk on demographic dividend. Now, talking of demographic dividend at such turning point or at the inflection or flux point, now, what can really be done to address regional demographic divergences, like balancing aging workforces in some areas with the youth, upskilling, or kind of going on hand in hand with the youth, so that we can actually build that Viksit Bharat, the dream of Viksit Bharat by 2047?
1: A lot is already happening. Of course, lots more would need to happen. But you can see, for instance, the ease of travel that's happened across India. And that's a very, very major thing that's happened. So across India, you don't find anybody particularly hamstrung by the absence of opportunities to travel outside her or his state, outside their cities, to other places. That's a very major change that has already been done. And this has been a very significant balancer of where what you were talking about in terms of where the population, where there's a need and the people who can satisfy that need. So the balancing, so the demand supply gap. Along with that, of course, a very major change that will need to come is that of providing affordable housing to the people who are moving around from one city to another. And that is a very big change that will to happen at the municipal level, where they can build houses at a very huge

0: scale, which can therefore take in the population of migrants coming into these cities, and simultaneously then ensure that within the city, transport and grub and facilities, water supply, all of these become much more robust than there is. All of these can actually be done through technology. In fact, before yesterday, the union government has approved a 1760 crore project to improve the traffic network in Delhi city. Now, this is a big number that has been spent, is going to be spent, but it's going to be very substantial, because wasting time in the flow of traffic is a major dampener for productivity. So this investment can give us returns very fast in terms of the rising productivity, in terms of the fact that people can spend longer term hours and their work, instead of being locked in the different modes of transport in the NCR region. So as you can see, that there are very substantial changes being made in how goods and people travel across cities and now within the cities.
1: Thank you so very much, Mr. Bhattacharya, for having joined us and shared your views on the topic. Thank you so much.
0: Thank you.
2: 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The participants were Shubhamoy Bhattacharya, economic analyst, and Nishit Kumar, anchor. 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
1: 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Addressing the 5th Kautilya Economic Conclave in New Delhi, Mrs. Sitharaman said that the government has advanced the national frameworks through GST, Insolvency and Bankruptcy Code and the four labour codes. She said that India had navigated the shocks of the past 4 years with its fundamentals intact, citing 7.8% real GDP growth in the first quarter of fiscal year 2026-27.
2: Real GDP grew 7.8% in quarter one of FY27. CPI inflation was about 4.82 in August 2026. And the current account deficit was 0.5% of the GDP in quarter one. Gross NPAs of banks are at multi-decadal low and foreign exchange reserves stand about $766 billion.
1: Union Home Minister Amit Shah has said that once the Bharatiya Nyay Sanhita BNS is fully implemented, India's criminal justice system will become the most modern in the world. He said that after full implementation of the BNS, cases could be disposed of within 3 years from the registration of an FIR to the Supreme Court. Mr. Shah said this while addressing the state-level Gopalak Sammelan in Bhopal today. In Andhra Pradesh, 4 workers were killed and another was critically injured in a boiler explosion at a private industrial unit in Sri City of Satyavedu Mandal today. The blast occurred inside a factory in the special economic zone. 2 workers died on the spot while 3 others were critically injured and shifted to a nearby hospital. 2 of the injured later succumbed to their injuries during treatment. The remaining worker is undergoing treatment in the intensive care unit. Chief Minister N. Chandrababu Naidu expressed shock over the incident. India won 5 gold, 2 silver and 2 bronze medals at the Asian Games in Japan today. In hockey, India thrashed Malaysia 5-1 to defend their men's gold, and the triumph also secured them a direct qualification for the 2028 Los Angeles Olympics. For India, Captain Harmanpreet Singh netted 2 goals while Jugraj, Hardik and Shailanand scored 1 goal each. In men's cricket, India won the gold, defeating arch rivals Pakistan by 19 runs in the T20 final at Nishin. Wrestler Aman Sehrawat clinched the men's 57kg gold after edging out North Korea's world champion Chong Song Han 11-7 in a fierce final. Kumkum Mohod won the individual gold medal in the women's recurve archery event. In golf, Pranavi Urs became the first Indian woman to win an Asian Games gold medal in the women's individual title. India also bagged silver in the team event. Wrestler Antim Panghal sealed a silver medal in the women's 53kg category. Deepak Punia won bronze in the men's 97kg freestyle wrestling event after defeating Mongolia's Ganghuya Ganbatar. Archer Neeraj Chauhan got bronze in the men's individual recurve event. With these impressive performances, India has climbed to 4th position in the overall medal standings. The country's medal tally has risen to 85, including 21 gold, 27 silver and 37 bronze medals. Prime Minister Narendra Modi has congratulated the men's cricket team on retaining their title at the Asian Games 2026. In a series of social media posts, Mr. Modi said that this is indeed a joyous occasion for the nation. He also wished the team members for their future endeavours. Mr. Modi said, "The 2026 Asian Games have been truly special for Indian hockey." He congratulated the men's hockey team on retaining the Asian Games gold with a commanding victory in the final. The Prime Minister also congratulated Pranavi Sharat Urs on winning India's first ever gold in women's individual golf at the Asian Games. Mr. Modi also congratulated Kumkum Anil Mohan.